0: French national team captain.
1: Captain.
0: Which isn't a surprise, but, you know, there's some older guys on that. Like Evan Fournier is on the team. And, you know, there's some guys who've won real medals and real stuff for the French.
2: Wemby's won a real medal for the French.
0: Silver, that's right. By the way, so anyway, I was talking to a scout and he told me, not that this should be a surprise, McMahon, but he told me that Rudy Gobert looks in spectacular condition.
2: I mean, Rudy, one thing, you can criticize him all you want. One thing the guy does is keeps himself in phenomenal shape.
0: Yeah, it's

0: Also, the scout that I'm texting with told me that Jokic was in good shape as well. And it's a one-point game at half. I'd like to
1: Hey, Joker better be in good shape because he's playing 47 minutes a game.
0: yeah.
1: Actually, the one rotation player they brought in this year is Marvin Bagley III, who, you know, he can score off the bench, but he's a journeyman.
0: Listen, the Cavs need another big man, and Kevin Love is out there, and that's a guy to keep an eye on for Cleveland. I think the Cavs would love to have Marvin Bagley. They should have tried to get him in that deal. Real quick on the Wolves as an aside, watch the Wolves in the next couple of days, because now that here's the thing. There's been some reporting. I don't know who to give credit to, but I think there's a possibility.
2: That's the ease at which you get information. You want it, you get it. Like that. Ask your phone. 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
12: I'm Marty Hausberger. Baseball on ESPN Radio. The Phillies are all over the Cardinals, 12-2 in the ninth. Bryce Harper has a three-run homer. Kyle Schwarber has also gone deep for the Phils. Shohei Ohtani faced teammate Will Smith in live batting practice today, but there's no definitive timeline for the two-way superstar to return to pitching for the Dodgers. Ohtani threw 30 pitches, gave a thumbs up after that workout. Pirates lead the Dodgers in the fourth right now, 3-1. The Browns' Shedeur Sanders outperformed Deshaun Watson at quarterback today in a 31-7 loss to Buffalo. Coach Todd Monken, though, on if he needs another week to name a starter.
13: Again, I'll wait till we see it tomorrow.

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10: Marty Hausberger, the Phillies got off to a good start against St. Louis tonight on ESPN Radio and never looked back.
11: Matthews the pitch, swinging a line drive to left, sinking, and it drops in front of Baez for a hit. Schwarber rounding third, and the throw to the plate is cut off at third by Jordan. And a two-out RBI single, and Alec Boehm with a two-out knock, and the Phillies lead 1-0.
10: Roxy Bernstein on the call. Philadelphia scored three in the first, four in the third in a 12-3 win. The Braves lost to Milwaukee 4-1, so Atlanta's lead over Philly in the NL East is down to three games. In his first home game since tearing his right Achilles tendon in October 2024, Browns quarterback Deshaun Watson was met with loud boos today.
12: I think the whole world knows it has nothing to do about the performance. It's a little bit personal than that, so I think that's it's a disrespectful thing. I'm going to keep whatever I feel with me and my family internally on how I feel about that. Just move on.
10: Watson struggled against the Bills, going 5-for-12 for 36 yards and a pick and a 31-7 loss. Shedeur Sanders much better behind center for Cleveland. But Coach Todd Monken said afterwards he'd have to look at the tape before he's ready to name a starter for the season opener. Right now, the Bengals lead the Bears 17-9 in the third, and the Eagles are up on the Patriots in the third 14-10. Sources told ESPN's Pete Thamel today that Missouri star running back Ahmad Hardy will not be available for the start of the season as he still has not practiced after being shot in the leg.
13: Hey, it's Evan Cohen. Coming up Monday, Sam Darnold and the Seahawks are trying to repeat as champions this year, but I'll tell you whether or not I think they have enough pieces in place to actually get it done. It's on Sportsmanlike 6 a.m. Eastern right here on ESPN Radio, ESPN2, and ESPNU.

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3: He's on opening night against the Knicks ring ceremony. 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As much as we could all sit here and rightfully praise Victor Wembanyama's insane success, LeBron James is by far and away, 23 years after he was drafted, the face of the NBA.
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8: SportsCenter. I'm Marty Hausberger. Browns quarterback Deshaun Watson heard the boos today in his first home appearance since 2024. He called the jeers personal and not based on performance, despite him going 5 of 12 for 36 yards and a pick in a 31-7 loss to Buffalo. Watson was asked afterwards whether he regrets signing with Cleveland.
9: No, I don't regret anything in my life. You know, I think the Lord put me through situations for a reason, so I don't regret anything at all.
8: Watson admits he pictured his time with the Browns differently, but says there's time for things to change. Shedeur Sanders had the better game today, but Coach Todd Monken says he still needs more time to name a starter. Right now, the Bengals lead the Bears 24-9 in the third. The Patriots are up 3 on the Eagles, 17-14 in the fourth. In the third, the Chiefs are shutting out the Buccaneers 9-0. On ESPN Radio tonight, it was all Philadelphia as they routed the Cardinals in hot pursuit of Atlanta in the National League East.
10: Hernandez, the pitch to the righties. Breaking ball lifted high in the air to right. Way back there. Hit well and it's gone. 26 for Bryce Harper. Three-run shot. And the Phillies have extended that lead. It's now 11-1.
8: Roxy Bernstein on the call. The Phillies win 12-3. Meanwhile, the Braves lost.

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11: This is SportsCenter. Marty Hausberger in his first home game since tearing his right Achilles tendon in October 2024. Browns quarterback Deshaun Watson was met with loud boos today.
12: I think the whole world knows it has nothing to do about the performance. It's a little bit personal than that. So I think that's it's a disrespectful thing. I'm going to keep whatever I feel with me and my family internally on how I feel about that. Just move on.
11: Watson struggled against the Bills, going 5 for 12 for 36 yards and a pick in a 31-7 loss. Shedeur Sanders much better behind center for Cleveland. But Coach Todd Monken said afterwards he'd have to look at the tape before he's ready to name a starter for the season opener. Falcons quarterback Michael Penix Jr. has been cleared to practice fully. The announcement came today from head coach Kevin Stefanski after the Falcons whacked Indianapolis 34-6. Penix had knee surgery last November. Stefanski did not mention whether Penix would play in the team's final preseason game Friday at Miami. Patriots rallied to beat the Eagles 24-21 tonight. The Bengals upended the Bears 27-9. And at the two-minute warning, the Bucks lead the Chiefs 16-15. The Phillies are closing in on the Braves with a beatdown of St. Louis tonight on ESPN Radio.
13: Now it's Derek Hill, rolls the first pitch right past the bag at third fair. Down the line, a slow roller. Coming in to score is De La Cruz, and Hill ends up at second base. RBI double, 7-0 Philadelphia.
11: Roxy Bernstein on the call of Philadelphia's 12-3 win. Philly just three games back of Atlanta in the NL East.
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10: Marty Hausberger, Browns quarterback Deshaun Watson heard the boos today in his first home appearance since 2024. He called the jeers personal and not based on performance, despite him going just 5 of 12 for 36 yards and a pick and a 31-7 beatdown by Buffalo. Watson was asked afterwards whether he regrets signing with Cleveland.
11: No, I don't regret anything in my life. You know, I think the Lord put me through situations for a reason, so I don't regret anything at all.
10: Watson admits he pictured his time with the Browns differently, but said there's time for things to change. Shedeur Sanders had the better game today, but Coach Todd Monken says he still needs more time to name a starter. Dallas leads the Cardinals 24-6 at half tonight. Elsewhere, the Buccaneers beat the Chiefs 16-15. Patriots rallied to beat the Eagles 24-21. And the Bengals dominated the Bears 27-9. Baseball, Philadelphia's Kyle Schwarber remains on top.
12: Now it's Kyle Schwarber and the Ephus, and Schwarber belts one deep to right field. Gone, home run! Major league leading 38 for Kyle Schwarber. 12-2 Phillies.
10: Roxy Bernstein on ESPN Radio. Philly wins 12-3 over the Cardinals for their eighth straight victory. Earlier, Atlanta lost 4-1 to Milwaukee, so the Phillies trail Atlanta in the NL East by just three games. J.J. Bledé hit for the cycle in Cincinnati's 11-5 victory over Arizona. Tarek Skubal wins his first game as a Dodger. L.A. beats the Pirates 4-3. Skubal struck out 11 in seven innings.
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14: And now it's Beamish. 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
15: Call courtesy of Prime Video as the New York Liberty knocked off the Indiana Fever 109-102 in Brooklyn earlier tonight. And as a result, the Fever, they were in the fourth spot. They are now on the outside of the top four spots, pending the result of the Atlanta Dream game against Phoenix, which is going on as we speak, as the race for home court advantage in the first round of the WNBA playoffs ensues. And Indiana certainly looking to flip the script and make a deep run, but they had a

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4: I'm Marty Houseberger. It was supposed to be Cade Anderson's night for the Mariners, the highly touted pitcher making his major league debut, but stars will be stars, and that was the case with Seattle's Randy Arozarena against the Cubs.
5: Swung on, hit high, left field, deep, Randy back, he's at the warning track, he's at the wall, he makes a leap at the wall, and he brings it back! It is rubbery! Randy Arozarena saves a home run!
4: Seattle Sports 710 AM. Arozarena went on to hit another dinger, a walk-off in the ninth for the 5-4 win. Anderson cruised before being taken deep twice in the sixth and pulled. Seattle now just three back of Houston in the AL West. The Astros lost to the A's 4-3. Tarek Skubal gets his first win as a Dodger.
6: The 1-2 now to Mangum. Here it comes. Swung on it, missed, strike three. Blew a fastball at 100 right by him. Skubal strikes out the side in the sixth.
4: AM 570 LA Sports on the call. Skubal strikes out 11 in seven innings at a 4-3 win over the Pirates. J.J. Bleda of the Reds hit for the cycle Saturday night in his first four at-bats against Arizona. The left fielder doubled in the first, tripled in the third, singled in the fourth. He homered to right on the first pitch in the sixth. Cincinnati beat Arizona 11-5. Earlier this week, a Kentucky judge cleared former Missouri star Mark Mitchell to play a fifth season of college hoops. Mitchell's agent told ESPN tonight he's going to Kentucky.
7: Hey, it's Evan Cohen. Coming up Monday, Titans quarterback Cam Ward is going into his second season as a starter. So how much pressure is on him to take a big leap forward? And will he actually be able to do it? We'll answer that on Unsportsmanlike 6 a.m. Eastern right here on ESPN Radio, ESPN2, and ESPNU.
8: So much buzz surrounding the National Football League as we are nearing the start of the regular season. We still have a little ways to go before they head back onto the NBA hardwood, but over the last few days, we had two veteran additions that could very well change the trajectory of two teams hoping to do damage, not just in the regular season, but the postseason as well. This is Game Night here on ESPN Radio, the ESPN app, Sirius XM Channel 80. Lance Meadow, Andre Snelling's with you, presented by Progressive Insurance as we take you up till 1 a.m. Eastern. The Denver Nuggets and the Miami Heat, each adding household names, thinking that this could be a key part of their equation. Denver gets DeMar DeRozan, Dre, on a one-year, $3.9 million deal. That is tremendous value. And DeRozan parted ways with the Sacramento Kings. They're going in a different direction. I love this move for the Nuggets. You're adding, yes, a 36-year-old, but he averaged over 18 points a game this past season. DeRozan can still put the ball in the hole, and you're now going to be with one of the best facilitators in the NBA in Jokic, not to mention Jamal Murray, a healthy Aaron Gordon. I like what Denver's working with. They have multiple players that could easily take over a game.
9: Yeah, no, DeMar DeRozan.

0: Williams, 2 receptions for 74 yards and that touchdown from 69 yards away. The Patriots with a 9-7 lead at that point. We fast forward to the fourth quarter. Patriots trailing, and now Baron Morton in at quarterback, who had himself a nice day in the second half for New England. This time he airs it out.
1: Morton takes the snap, drop back. He's got time. Rears back, fires down the right side. DeGeneres makes the catch. Touchdown, Patriots!
2: What a way to finish for the Patriots offense.
0: That touchdown made it 24-21 with 57 seconds remaining in the game. Patriots over the Eagles 24-21. DeVito 8 of 15, 151 yards passing, and that touchdown that you heard of 69 yards. Meanwhile, for the Eagles, Andy Dalton played in the game, 3 of 10 for 44 yards passing. Tanner McKee, 16 of 22, 173 yards passing, as the two are competing for the backup quarterback job. Next game's up for the Patriots and the Eagles in this preseason. Patriots will be at the Browns on August the 27th. Meanwhile, the Bengals will be in Philadelphia to take on the Eagles on August the 28th. Chiefs taking on the Bucs. Harrison Butker, he has a career high in the regular season of 62 yards when it comes to a field goal attempt. In the second quarter on Saturday, he lined up to attempt one from 69 yards, a 96.5 the fan.
3: How about a 69-yard field goal try with 3 seconds to go in the second quarter? Trying to beat that kid from Jacksonville. The kick is up, and the kick is going to be a lot of distance. He got it! A 69-yard field goal! Harrison Butker!
0: Nice from Harrison Butker. That made it a 9-0 lead for Kansas City. We'll move to the fourth quarter as the Buccaneers were trailing 15-10 to Kansas City. That is, of course, until Sean Tucker put it in for Tampa Bay.
4: Snap to Daniels. Hand off Tucker. Behind the left side of the line. Nice his way into the end zone. Touchdown, Tampa Bay. Sean Tucker punches it in from a yard out. And for the first time tonight, with 10:05 on the clock in the fourth quarter, the Buccaneers have the lead, 16-15.
0: The call on 98 Rock. Bucks win it at home, 16-15. Baker Mayfield would play just 2 series and go just 2 for 4 with 10 yards passing. Jalen Daniels, 71 yards passing and a touchdown. And Sean Tucker with a rushing touchdown in the win for the Bucks. For the Bengals and the Bears, no Joes for Cincinnati, neither Burrow nor Flacco. So we get to the action here on ESPN 1530. Cincinnati throwing this one to Colby Young.
5: Johnson in the gun from the Bears 17. Shotgun snap. Pressure coming. Pass for the end zone.
3: Yeah.
5: Colby Young. Over the shoulder catch. Touchdown. Bengals. Josh Johnson with a dime to rookie receiver Colby Young for the score.
0: Bengals with a 27-9 victory. Josh Johnson, 15 of 23, 156 yards passing and 2 scores. He's battling with Sean Clifford for the third quarterback spot. Caleb Williams played only the first drive and went 2 for 5 with 28 yards passing and then was subbed out for Case Keenum. Keenum goes 9 of 17, 119 yards, no touchdowns, no interceptions. We'll shift gears now to the Ravens and Vikings. Baltimore Ravens trailing in this one on WBAL AM 1090.
6: 3-3 with 6:10 remaining in the third. It is 3rd down and 5 from the Vikings 8-yard line. Pignano at the line of scrimmage with 4 on the play clock with a quick check at the line. Just barely got it off in time. Now he looks left. Has an open man. It's Lejonte Wester who catches and walks into the end zone for a Ravens touchdown.
0: Joe Fignano, the former UConn quarterback, 15 of 20, 123 yards, and a touchdown in the game as the Ravens win it 13-3 over Minnesota. On the Vikings side, J.J. McCarthy goes 5 of 10 for 81 yards, no touchdowns, no interceptions, and said after the game he was knocked around a bit.
7: A little banged up, but yeah, I'm healthy. I'm ready to go. And yeah, we'll be on it tomorrow for sure.
8: Was that off that last play or just the accumulation of the plays? Or?
7: Accumulation. Yeah.
8: Did you want to keep going after that?
7: I always want to keep playing no matter what. But, you know, Coach O'Connell's going to make the right decision for me and the team. And yeah, I'm just following orders.
8: You don't imagine it's something that would keep you out, or do you know? Or?
7: No, I don't imagine that at all. Yeah, just a little banged up, and, you know, it's football, so.
0: Meanwhile, we'll switch gears to the WNBA. Two of the league's best squaring off in New York as the Indiana Fever took on the Liberty. Caitlin Clark, a little over 16 points per game in three games against the Liberty this season. The Fever 10-3 in their last 13 games, a half game back for the Aces for the third best record in the league. Liberty, meanwhile, 9-3 in their last 12 since they started the season, 13-12, and are now 22-15 on the season. 1.5 games back of the Atlanta Dream for the fifth best record in the WNBA. Now, let's get to the action in the fourth quarter as the Liberty trying to put this one away on Prime Video.
9: And now it's Beamish. Penetrates. Put it up with the line.
0: Beavis with the driving layup and one. Liberty win it 109-102. Brianna Stewart, 22 points, 8 rebounds, 7 assists. New York now 13-5 at home this season for the Fever. Kelsey Mitchell, 25 points, 4 assists in the loss, her 22nd straight game with 20 points. Caitlin Clark added 21 points and 7 assists in the loss, her 22nd game this season with 20-5 as the Liberty get past the Fever 109-102. SportsCenter All Night, ESPN Radio, and the ESPN app. ESPN Radio is presented by Progressive Insurance. Reds taking on the Diamondbacks. Arizona entering Saturday a game back of the Padres for the third and final NL wildcard spot with a 40% chance to make the postseason, according to FanGraphs. Pick up the action here in the fifth. Ellie Dela Cruz at the plate on 700 WLW.
10: Now Ellie swings. He hammers it. High, deep, down the right field line. If it's fair, it's long gone. It is fair. Ellie drives it out of here to right. A mammoth home run inside the right field foul pole. And it is 7-1 Reds on Dela Cruz's 21st home run of the year.
0: And that would make Dela Cruz a triple shy of the cycle. But the Reds would have another opportunity to get the cycle as J.J. Bleda would be at the plate, needing a home run to complete the cycle on 700 WLW in the sixth.
10: Right-hander Zach Littell still on for the Diamondbacks. His first pitch, and it is smoked high in the air, deep right field. There it goes. It's gone. J.J. Bleda has done it. He is hit for the cycle, launching one out of here over the right field wall.
0: The 11th cycle in Reds history and the first since Ellie Dela Cruz did it in 2023. Bleda with a career high now of his 21st home run of the season. Meanwhile, Dela Cruz with his 10th career four-hit game tied for the fifth most in Major League Baseball entering the league in 2023. The Reds beat the Diamondbacks by a final of 11-5. Meanwhile, Pirates taking on the Dodgers. Kyle Tucker, he certainly had his struggles, heard the boos from the hometown fans last week. And Kyle Tucker needing a hit in a big way, coming to the plate with the Dodgers trailing in the bottom of the fifth on AM 570 LA Sports.
11: Pirate right-hander throws, and Tucker hits it on the ground. Into right field, a base hit. Mookie scores. Rounding third is Muncy. He will score. It's a two-run go-ahead single for Kyle Tucker, and the Dodgers lead it 4-3.
0: Tucker finally hearing some cheers in Chavez Ravine. That hit snapped an 0-for-26 drought at Dodger Stadium for Tucker. The RBI's his first at home in 14 games at home since the All-Star break. Meanwhile, Tarik Skubal, he was getting it done for the Dodgers on the mound in the sixth inning already with 10 strikeouts.
11: The 1-2 now to Mango. Here it comes. Swung on and missed, strike three. Blew a fastball at 100 right by him. Skubal strikes out the side in the sixth.
0: Skubal with 11 strikeouts picks up his first win with the Dodgers. 7 innings and 3 earned in the win. Fifth straight wins for LA as they get past the Pirates 4-3. Giants and the Red Sox, bottom of the ninth inning, 2-2 game. Willier Abreu at the plate for Boston on WEEI 93.7 FM.
12: Three balls, two strikes. Here's the pitch. Swinging a ground ball to first. Handled by Eldridge. He will try to come home. Not in time. Foot off the plate. He was not there. White scores. Will you're the hero. And the Red Sox win it 3-2.
0: The Red Sox win it there. Abreu ends a 17-game on-base streak on that fielder's choice, but still brings in the go-ahead run. Just the second win for the Red Sox in 47 games after trailing by multiple runs in the ninth inning. Willy Adames with his 21st home run of the season for the Giants. Elsewhere around baseball, the Rays and the Orioles, it would go into the bottom of the 10th inning, and then Dylan Beavers at the plate here for Baltimore.
13: The 2-2, swinging a line drive out to deep right field. Back goes DeLuca. He's on the run, reaching out. It's over his head, and this game is going to be over. Streaking towards the plate to score the game winner on a Dylan Beavers pinch hit, base hit into right center field to win it. Incredible.
0: On WBAL, Orioles knock off the Rays in 10, 3-2, the final. All three of the Orioles' RBIs came from pinch hitters. They have the most pinch hit RBIs in baseball at 34. Rays now 4-8 against the O's this season. 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
5: Three balls, two strikes. Here's the pitch. Swinging a ground ball to first. Handled by Eldridge. He will try to come home. Not in time. Foot off the plate. He was not there. White scores. Willier the hero. And the Red Sox win it 3-2.
1: Number three.
3: The big toe of Harrison Butker puts more points on the board just before halftime for the Chiefs against the Bucks on 96.5 The Fan.
6: How about a 69-yard field goal try with 3 seconds to go in the second quarter? Trying to beat that kid from Jacksonville. The kick is up, and the kick is going to be a lot of distance. He got it! A 69-yard field goal by Harrison Butker!
1: Number two.
3: Samuel Basayo comes up big in a pinch for the Orioles on WBAL.
6: The pitch. Basayo gets into one. Center field and deep. Mullins is back. He's at the wall. He's out of room. Samuel Basayo ties this game up. A two-run homer. A pinch hit blast. And we're starting over in the eighth.
1: Number one.
3: The Mariners' Randy Arozarena goes deep for the win on Seattle Sports 710 AM.
10: It has come down to this. Tying run at first. Winning run at the plate. Now the stretch, and the 0-1 is on the way to Randy. Swing and a high fly ball. Deep center field. PCA back to the warning track to the wall. Goodbye baseball. Randy Arozarena walks it off with a two-run home run. Here in the bottom of the ninth inning. A miracle finish for Randy Arozarena. The Mariners win it 5-4.
0: That was Marty Hausberger. This is SportsCenter All Night, ESPN Radio, and the ESPN app. Let's get to the Little League World Series in Williamsport. Elimination games on Saturday, two in the international bracket, two on the USA bracket. Let's get to Bonita, California, taking on Phenix City, Alabama. Alabama up big and looking to finish this one off in the fourth inning. Let's hear it on ESPN.
26: And he almost hit him. Instead, it's a walk. Phenix City, Alabama will win the game 12-2, and that will do it for California. What a performance by the kids from Phenix City. The Southeast survives.
0: Carl Ravitch on the call as Phenix City moves past Bonita, California, sending them home. In the other United States game, it was another big-time performance from Hamilton, Ohio, as they put together 10 runs in 4 innings to run rule Bridgewater, Massachusetts.
26: Slow roll to third. McAdams across the diamond to do it. And the Great Lakes stays alive. They win it by a final of 10-0. They do not allow a hit, and it ends in 4 innings, ending the summer for the team from Braintree, Massachusetts.
0: On the international bracket, Japan taking on the Dominican Republic, and Tensei Yazawa, well, it was his tournament on Saturday.
27: He had one of their two home runs last year, scored 3 runs, drove in 4, and back for another round.
26: Struck well to right field. Way back to the wall. See ya. Two-run shot, Tensei Yazawa. He goes deep in Williamsport for the second year in a row.
0: Tozawa would add another homer in the fifth. That made it 8-1. Japan moves on with a 10-1 victory over the Dominican Republic to stave off elimination. They'll face off Czechia on Monday in an elimination game. Coming up on Sunday in the U.S. bracket, Tacoma, Washington takes on Henderson, Nevada. And on ABC, Davenport, Iowa takes on New Jersey. Mexico faces Nicaragua, and Curacao takes on South Korea. Coming up next, it's the best of ESPN Radio. 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
7: It's Matt Myron on ESPN Radio, presented by Progressive Insurance. The youngest MC from Minneapolis, Myron Metcalf. Matt Jones here on a Tuesday. He's in Minneapolis. I'm in West Palm Beach, Florida, and we welcome everybody. I enjoyed reliving getting to hear you on the microphone yesterday, Myron.
8: I wasn't prepared. Like, if you give me some time, it's almost like somebody getting back into game shape. If you give me some time, I'll give you time.
7: It'd be better. We're doing that again at some point. I just know that. Like, I'm going to give you a chance.
8: I'll be ready.
7: All right, so we're going to do something we haven't done on this show before, but I sometimes do on my local show, but I want to bring it here because I like the interaction.

0: and it's practice. It's practice, and this is what I love, and it's just a beautiful day to play football out here, and I'm so happy of so many things to learn from today.
1: Way too happy.
2: I love that. I love it. What do you mean, way too happy? That's who he is.
1: 10 players who got injured today in practice, and he's just loving life.
3: But isn't that a great attitude to have? Yeah. Like, I wouldn't want to change the things that didn't work. I'm happy for what didn't work because I will learn from it, Myron. Isn't that nice?
2: Well, yeah, he has that glass half full attitude, and I love it. Also, so I really support authentic nerds. Like, if you're a fake nerd, like if you're just kind of pretending, that I don't like that. But Fernando Mendoza, I think that's just actually who he is.
3: So you think
2: that's
3: who he really is?
2: I love it.
3: You think he's really as cheesy as he comes off? Because he's sort of, I mean, I will agree with Mikey that he comes off as very, very cheesy.
2: Yeah, no, I bet, but cheesy, but I think that's exactly who he is. Like, that was the kid who was taking notes when we took a trip to the planetarium. You know, like, he was that kid. But that's, like, actually who he is.
3: He took notes at the planetarium.
2: Yeah.
3: Okay.
2: Yeah. Like, you know, always the teacher call him up to explain the math problem on the board. Yeah, like, that's who he is, though. I don't think he's faking it. If you saw him in Indiana, that's how he was, too.
3: But we need to do more to support the guy.
1: Well, yeah. Was that guy well-liked in school? That guy that took notes at the planetarium?
2: Yeah, because he ended up being the football star. Like, he was authentic.
1: No, they didn't end up being the football star. It just happens.
2: He was. He actually was, though.
1: Okay.
2: Do you know where he went to school? He went to, like, one of the most prominent high schools in Miami. I bet that dude has more swagger than you realize.
3: He just has a little nerdy side. He doesn't have any swagger.
2: He's from Miami.
3: Let me ask you a question. Are we going to ever see a picture? He's in Vegas. Are we ever going to see a picture in the next 3 years of Mendoza at a club doing something? Like, is he ever going to show anything but, hello there, young fellas. It's great to play football for the Las Vegas Raiders. Are we ever going to see it?
2: No, I don't think Vegas is going to get to him. No, I don't think he's going to be in Vegas.
3: So he's not going to.
2: But I think he'll go with his teammates though.
3: You don't think he one day is dating Alex Earl?
2: No, I don't know what his dating situation is. I think he'll go out with his teammates though.
3: Okay.
2: Again, I think he's authentic. He may not partake.
3: So who's an athlete?
2: He's definitely going to enjoy it.
3: I'll give you one that I think is a little bit like. He's a little bit like Carl Towns was.
2: That's a good comparison.
3: Isn't that kind of a comparison?
2: Good comparison. Yep. Yeah, a little bit of quirkiness. Some people may say a little nerdy, but that's actually who they are.
3: But he just needs his Jordan Woods, right? He needs to go find his Jordan Woods.
2: I think being in Vegas, like, there's automatic cool that's added to him just by being in Las Vegas.
3: I got you.
2: So he gets that.
3: It is Ask Anything Tuesday. We got folks on the phone. Let's just get going. We got back-to-back Jacksonville's. Bob, go ahead.
2: Uh-oh.
4: Hey, guys, just want to say Mendoza went to Columbus High School, by the way. That's not a frou-frou high school. That's just your average public high school in Miami.
3: Well, good.
2: Average public high school that also had Cameron Boozer and a bunch of other really high-level athletes. So when you say normal public school, what do you mean?
4: It's not St. Thomas Aquinas, which is a manufacturer private school.
3: All right, listen, we're a national radio show. We can't be arguing about Miami high school bouginess. Go ahead, Bob. What's your question?
4: I got it, guys. Hey, the other day after if it weren't for Annette, Ellie De La Cruz put one into the third row. Zach Cozart on X put out that Ellie De La Cruz was lazy. I agree with that because he gets picked off way too much. He strikes out a whole lot and just seems to not care and only plays when he does care. What do you guys think?
3: I disagree. I'm a big Ellie De La Cruz guy. He does make a lot of errors, but he's a little bit, Myron, like working maybe with me. You have to accept that occasionally I'm going to get frustrated, but maybe there's a payoff in the end. Ellie De La Cruz, I'm a big Ellie guy. I like all these young guys in baseball, Myron, including, I know Skeens has dropped off, but Miz, these guys with a lot of personality. Baseball needs that. People don't know Ellie as much because he's in Cincinnati, but if he had that spotlight, people would see it. I'm pro.
2: Yeah, I think when he commits these errors, it's actually just him daydreaming about where he's going to live in L.A.
3: See,
2: I think that's kind of where he's going. Do I live on the beach? Do I live inland?
3: Nobody wants to leave Cincinnati. Have you had the chili?
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6: 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A 4-down season preview of the San Francisco 49ers, plus comedian Sam Moll joins us in studio for some laughs. 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

0: that strategy, and those guys could be fighting for positions later on the race that are up the front, even though it's down the back right now. These guys are racing as if, you know, it's all on the line.
1: And, you know, Kipman Simpson is a driver Davey and I have talked about who I think has continued to find great pace over the course of this season, and we have another full course caution, yet more debris on this race course.
0: Yeah, so we're going caution here. Looks like debris possibly in turn three, but we'll get a better look here. But yeah, for certainly Ray Hall, Grosjean, Simpson, those guys on the alternate strategy hitting, they could gain the track position that they were looking for. Some of these guys are on 17 laps into the race, and we could see a lot of the field duck in the pits here.
1: Jake Query.
2: As I look down onto turn number three, it would be to the driver outside just going into the turn. Looks like there could be a large piece of what might be a piece of carbon fiber that lays just to the outside. It is somewhere where if somebody went wide enough going into the turn, that could cut a tire. Not sure that's the exact debris that brought out this caution, but it does appear as though there is something right there laying on the outside group of the race car.
1: Coming up on 19 laps complete, next time by Kirkwood, Fadol, McLaughlin, Rasmussen, Armstrong, the top five in the Freedom 250 Grand Prix of Washington, D.C.
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1: Rasmussen, Armstrong, the top five. Lundgaard, Malukas, Hauger, O'Ward, and Collette, the top ten. Rossi, Newgarden, Power, VK, then Rosenquist, Dixon, Foster, Siegel, Erickson, and Stingray, Robb. Schumacher, 21st, 22nd is Ferrucci, 23rd, Rahal, 24th, Simpson, 25th, Grosjean. This cannot hurt the strategy of those that hope to do this on four stops.
0: Yeah. The more yellow we get, the easier it gets for all of these guys. And, you know, the more it kind of throws in a little bit of an alternate for the guys at the back. But yeah, it seems like the pits are open and most of the race cars are staying out on track here. You know, a few guys come in. It looks like we got four cars in the pit lane right now, but looks like the guys and the teams right now are opting for track position over fuel.
1: Let's go to Alex Wolf.
8: David Malukas came in, took off a set of reds, a new set of blacks. So onto the primaries with a half a turn of front wing for the Verizon Chevrolet.
1: Updates for the pits brought to you by Shell, the official fuel of the NTT IndyCar Series. Looked like Stingray Robb was another taker. We mentioned Grosjean earlier. Rahal, Ferrucci, Kipman Simpson, all of those drivers have stopped. So

0: And I believe that by the time Scott McLaughlin made it to turn number two, he got pushed outside along with Felix Rosenquist, and McLaughlin cut a tire through all of that melee. I believe he had the lead momentarily. He got loose. Kyle Kirkwood got around him. So too did Christian Lundgaard. Kirkwood back to the lead as the caution came out.
1: 19 laps to go. Full course caution of the Freedom 250 Grand Prix of Washington, D.C.
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1: All right, caution on the course. Number six on the day with 17 laps to go. The latest involving Scott McLaughlin. And Matt, you've had a chance to look at the replay a couple of times.
9: Yeah, off the restart, they're all in line. Kyle Kirkwood went down to the inside and did a little jimmy to block. And it looked like Scott McLaughlin tried to do a little fake. He just stayed dead in line, and right as the brake zone approached, he shot to the inside and really just got off the brakes and sent it down the inside. And he got well alongside Kyle Kirkwood on the inside of the restart and did the first corner, and then just didn't make the corner. And he got the lead for about half a second, and then unfortunately slid wide and made contact with the wall. Just really similar to what Louis Foster did at the last race when he was trying to make the pass. And unfortunately Scott McLaughlin collected the wall, hit the tires, and the front of his car was just immediately damaged, and his front right tire was bouncing up and down, and all the wishbones were broke. And he pulled over to the side, and then we had more chaos behind as everyone tried to avoid Scott McLaughlin and his damaged race car.
1: Yeah, poor Felix Rosenquist was poised for a top 10 finish, but it's not to be for him because he's now a lap down. He was caught up in that. So here's where things stand right now. We're under caution with 15 laps to go next time by. And it's Kyle Kirkwood, Christian Lundgaard, Will Power, Marcus Ericsson, Kiffin Simpson, the top five. Then Siegel, Newgarden, Dixon. How about Kyle Collett inside the top 10? Alexander Rossi up to 10th. Then Mick Schumacher, 11th. Romain Grosjean is 12th, and Graham Rahal, for all of his struggles early, has stuck around, been patient. Pit strategy worked out well for him. He currently finds himself in 13th. A lap down at 14th, Felix Rosenquist, Dennis Hauger, Marcus Armstrong, Louis Foster, Paddle Award, Christian Rasmussen, Alex Palou, 20th, three laps down. McLaughlin is out of the race. He will do no better than 21st. Santino Ferrucci is nine laps down at 22nd. 23rd is VK, 24th Malukas, and 25th is Stingray Ra. Overall, caution.

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5: 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That's 1-888-SAY-ESPN. Let's head out to those phone lines. Ro in Las Vegas has been waiting patiently. Ro, what makes an MVP?
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5: All right, so Ro is rolling with Lance Meadows' school of thought. If you subtracted player A from Team A does not make the postseason. Ro, appreciate the call. Let's head to Virginia. Let's hear from Lamar. Lamar, you're on ESPN Radio. What makes an MVP?
7: Man, I think, at least in my opinion, I think what makes an MVP is consistency. Whether your opponent is basically game planning against you a lot. I mean, I may be a little bit biased here because Asia Wilson is my favorite player, but I think another player that we should put in the conversation should be Caitlin Clark's counterpart, which is Kelsey Mitchell. I mean, she's been crazy consistent throughout the year. She's continuing that streak with having 20 or more points. I think she is up to, 22 or 23 games now. I don't think the Fever win a lot of those games without her. I just don't. I think Caitlin Clark definitely struggled in the beginning of the year with her shot. She's starting to find it now. I get that she does, throw out a lot of assists, but she has a lot of high turnovers as well. So I think a lot of people aren't really talking about Kelsey Mitchell like that. I mean, the numbers speak for itself. I mean, even with Asia Wilson, her numbers speak for itself. I mean, you said it earlier. Without Asia last year, without having her in the lineup last year, the Aces definitely do not go on that run and win the championship. So, like I said, I definitely think it's consistency, how your opponent game plans against you night to night. And like I said, I am a fan of Caitlin Clark, but I just don't think a lot of people are talking about Kelsey Mitchell.
5: Lamar, appreciate the call and appreciate you giving Kelsey Mitchell her flowers. I will say this before Lance Meadow responds to Lamar and Virginia's comments. This was noted by The Athletic. Kelsey Mitchell accounts for 31% of the Fever offense between distribution and scoring. Caitlin Clark accounts for 37% of the offense, and that is with her missing time at the start of the year here and there as she fought that nagging back injury. And look, that's semantics. Ultimately, it's numbers, Lance. The eye test, ultimately, I think, has to determine whether or not a player is truly the central focal point of a team's ecosystem on both ends of the floor.
8: Yeah, I don't know if numbers do that justice. I think you really have to watch the game. Do they draw doubles? And in that matchup, is the opposing coach doing everything they can to take that player out of the equation? As far as Kelsey Mitchell is concerned, the Fever, for example, last night they played the Liberty. You had three players score 20 or more points, and they still didn't win. So I would agree with the caller's sentiment that you should look a little bit deeper at the makeup of the Fever roster as opposed to just Caitlin Clark, because that actually is maybe where they have struggled a bit and a reason why they could be dipping out of the top four teams come playoff time.
5: Now, you also, Lance, could look at the Las Vegas Aces and say Jackie Young has had a resurgence in the second half of the season, 8.6 more points per game in the second half of the season than she had in the first half of the season. That obviously aids Asia Wilson, because now all of a sudden, much like we were talking about the team that you cover in the New York Giants, if the Giants can run the ball, that eases the load on Jackson Dart. If Jackie Young is consistently scoring 20-plus points a game, all of a sudden, that's less of a workload for Asia Wilson to have to carry for the Las Vegas Aces. We want to hear from you, 1-888-729-3776. What makes an MVP, whether that is in the hotly contested WNBA MVP race or another league entirely? Let's head to Alabama. Dale, you're on ESPN Radio. What makes an MVP?
9: Well, I think the most valuable player. I mean, you know, if you're on a sorry team and you know, you're the one that's pulling everybody ahead, you know, even the rookie that y'all been talking about, I mean, she's pulling them ahead. So I love Caitlin Clark, but I mean, if you got somebody like that pulling them ahead, I mean, why's it always got to be a veteran? I mean, you know, Asia Wilson, she's the GOAT, you know. But, I mean, you know, that's just the way I look at it. I mean, I'm looking at people that bring a team to the top tier. And that's how I justify an MVP.
8: Yeah, you're talking about elevating play all around. And I think that's a very fair point. And that's why I keep going back to Olivia Miles, because you removed Nafisa Collier. You removed a few other players. And Miles... See, Mia was saying that she's not on a record-breaking type of pedigree. Well, I did a little bit of digging in the break, okay, Mia? So she became the fastest player in WNBA history to reach 400 points, 100 rebounds, and 100 assists, doing it in just 22 games. I think that fits the criteria that you threw out. And not only is she averaging 20 points a game as a rookie, she's shooting 50% from the field, 40 from downtown, and nearly 90% from the free throw line, which is a dream version for any player. You always want to be 50, 40, 90. She's doing all that, and she is averaging nearly 6.5 dimes per game, to the caller's point, elevating the remaining players on the team, which you mentioned they're talented. I'm not taking anything away, but if you don't have the point guard doing that again, I just wonder, would we be talking about a 31-7 team in Minnesota right now?
5: By the way, and thank you for digging into the research, Lance, Paige Beckers and Caitlin Clark did it in 23 and 24 games, respectively. So right there, and if we're going to try not to dice the 37% of the Fever's offense of Caitlin Clark's production, 31% of Kelsey Mitchell's, I think we can, you know, take a seat here when it comes to a one-game difference between Paige Beckers, Caitlin Clark, and Olivia Miles, but it's a good point, notwithstanding.
8: I appreciate your flexibility in this matter. We don't need to bring in another party.
10: Calm down, or...
5: Just chill out. Just calm down, you know, in the words of Paige Beckers, who, speaking of, 18 points in the first quarter, the Wings in front of the Storm, 56-35 at the break in the Pacific Northwest. I believe it's, nope, or never mind, they're in Dallas. That was the wrong landmark. I thought it was a Space Needle as I'm looking over at my TV. Nah, that's the tower in downtown Dallas. I swear I know geography, folks. But point being, I appreciate what Dale from Alabama had to say, because in workshopping this exercise before we came on here on ESPN Radio, I asked my husband with regards to Major League Baseball. I said, who's the MVP at this point in both the AL and the NL. And it took him a second, and then he said, I guess PCA for the Cubs. And then he followed up and said, you know, I think James Wood and CJ Abrams have been awesome for the Nationals, but they play on a stinky team. And to an extent, you could also say the same about some other players around the majors. And therefore, you could make the argument, just like Dale did, of if you are not playing on a team that is competing for a championship, Sal Stewart was the other name I was thinking of with the Cincinnati Reds. If you are not playing for a team that is in first place or vying for a postseason bid, can you even be in the MVP race in any sport, not just the W, not just the majors?
8: Well, getting back to your point, I think this is why the NFL does it better than anybody else, Mia. They have MVP and then they have Offensive Player of the Year. So see, to me, you use different criteria. We could say all of these players are throwing out under the WNBA compass could certainly qualify for Best Offensive Player of the Year, but MVP takes a little bit more nuance because you're talking about if you remove them, how valuable they are. I love the caller's point about elevating players around you. We're not necessarily talking about that with respect to Offensive Player of the Year. You could just stuff the stat sheet and I could hand you that award. So I do think there's a little bit more dialogue, a little bit more layered conversation when evaluating the MVP. But the problem is, the reason why you ask your better half or lesser half, depending on how you want to interpret it, I don't want to do any judging in terms of the family dynamics, you could find the fact that everybody has a different definition. What would help if they would give a little bit more guidance in how the NBA is looking at MVP, how the WNBA is, because every league doesn't necessarily follow the same exact blueprint.
5: And then also our other friend on the call, on the of our callers here on ESPN Radio, brought up the great point of the fatigue and the idea, I believe it was Lamar in Virginia who brought it up, of are we going to be tired of the greatness of Asia Wilson to the point that, well, she elevates her team every year. It's like LeBron James. LeBron James has won 4 MVP awards, Lance. He has not won a single one since 2013. Are you trying to tell me that LeBron James, if subtracted from the Cleveland Cavaliers roster in 2016, 2017, that they don't win an NBA title, excuse me? Because there's no way in heck that without that team, that team is elevated to the point where it overcomes the Golden State Warriors and wins an NBA title. I just do not see that.
8: Plus, you wouldn't have got Draymond Green suspended, too. Let's not forget about that.
5: Yeah, that's
8: if
5: also
8: LeBron wasn't on the court.
5: Yes.
8: I just wanted to make sure we give the whole story here, Mia. I think you know where I side in terms of this side.
5: Greatness is also one in between the margins. Kimberly Martin is buying stock in one NFC East team. We're checking out the NFL stock market next here on Primetime on ESPN Radio.
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11: The NL East leading Atlanta Braves. The NL Central leading Milwaukee Brewers. They go head-to-head in Williamsport, Pennsylvania. 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
22: 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A wild comeback in baseball in Philadelphia.
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24: yes.
23: And it's over, it's over, Kyle Schwarber with a walk-off home run into the hedges in dead center field, and the Phillies have absolutely stunned the Cardinals, 6-4 with six runs in the bottom of the ninth inning.
22: Emphatic final call on Sports Radio 94 WIP. That was a two-run shot for Kyle Schwarber. He leads the majors with 39, and the Phillies have now won 9 straight after that 6-4 victory over the Cardinals. The Rays take down the Orioles 3-1. Nick Martinez goes to 13-4 with a win. Tampa Bay still 3 up on the Yankees in the AL East. The Yankees pounded the Blue Jays 8-3 in the Bronx. Trent Grisham and Jazz Chisholm, each with home runs, each their 18th of the season. White Sox defeat the Mets 2-1 on a Tristan Peters walk-off home run, his 9th of the season. In progress right now, the A's lead the Astros 7-6 in the 8th. The A's trailed by 6 in the 5th, but have rallied. Royals going for an 8th straight win. They're on top of the Tigers 11-7 in the 8th. Nick Lofton with a 3-run homer and an RBI single. Red Sox have a 5-3 lead on the Giants in the 6th at Fenway. One game of the WNBA right now. It's at the half. Wings hammering the Storm 56-35.
25: Hey, it's Evan Cohen. Coming up Monday, we continue to get you ready for the NFL regular season as we go two-a-days, Seahawks and Titans. I'll tell you whether I think Sam Darnold has what it takes to lead Seattle back to a Super Bowl. 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Hey.

0: I will. Appreciate it. Thank you.
1: We had to make sure we get Doug on the headset, ready to call tonight's game between the Brewers and the Braves. So didn't get a chance to ask him this. So instead, I will ask you, Lance Meadow. But first, let's ask Chris Sale, starting pitcher for the Atlanta Braves, with Tim Kirchen earlier today on the bus en route to Williamsport. Will he be going down the infamous hill on one of those, what is it, like a bag? It's like the burlap bags that they take to slide down. Will Chris Sale be partaking this afternoon?
2: Last thing, there's a tradition you have to go down the hill on a piece of cardboard. Are you planning on doing that?
3: Absolutely not. I'm too old to be sliding down the on cardboard. I tried to make a diving play last year, and that didn't work out too well. So I think I might let the kids take that for me.
1: Lance, are you going down the hill if you get the chance?
4: You live once, so you got to take it in. But one of the things that went in the back of my mind before I answered that is, how many freak injuries, Mia, have we seen baseball players suffer or other athletes, right? They fall down the stairs in their house.
1: Yes.
4: Or what, some guy was going hunting, I think, and got hurt.
1: Someone stepped on a George Foreman grill. Oh, no, wait, no, that was Michael Scott. My apologies. Continue, Lance.
4: You're blurring the lines here. Let's stay on subject here. So I could understand why maybe Chris Sale is worried, right? At his age, how many years he's been, not that he's an old man, you go down the hill and you pull something and then all of a sudden you're not available for your team. I would respect his hesitancy, but I guess the inner child in me, you don't maybe visit Williamsport religiously? What the heck? Take a ride.
1: That's what I'm saying. Chris, I get you're old, but come on now. You only live once. You heard it from Lance Meadow. Ultimately, when are you going to get a chance to do this again? I suppose you can go back as a spectator, but you heard Doug Glanville. So happy he was able to join us. This is a scene unlike any other. You have to appreciate each and every moment. Breaking news in the NFL. Raiders running back Ashton Gentry, suffered an apparent lower leg injury at practice today. He was down for a while before walking off with trainers, or rather trainers helped him off. A moment of silence, according to our Q Myers, who, of course, covering the Vegas Raiders each and every day, in addition to hosting game night here on ESPN Radio Monday to Friday. We will keep you posted on the very latest when it comes to the former number 6 overall pick. Again, Ashton Gentry left Raiders practice today with an apparent lower leg injury. Coming up, potentially the first player in NFL history to head back to college football. It's real, folks. We discuss next here on Primetime.
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